0: 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Stop being loud. 카툰으로 생생한 표현 확인해 볼게요.
1: Wow, this is my first time at a board game cafe. Ooh, there are so many board games.
2: Just choose a game you like. What should we play first?
3: Let's warm up with Trip Around the World. You all know how to play this game, right?
2: Of course. I built a ton of hotels during my heyday.
1: No one gets angry during the game, okay? There are some people who think they're playing with real money.
3: Of course not.

0: 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Be careful with words. 카툰으로 정답 확인해 볼게요.
1: Why did you say that? You made Danny feel uncomfortable.
2: It was just a joke. I think he may have feelings for you, Jane.
3: I think so too. So, this will be the first day of your relationship. Congratulations, Jane.
1: Hey, Kevin. Watch your mouth. Watch your mouth. Watch your mouth. You can't stop right there.
3: Did I overdo it? Sorry.
2: Oh, let's stop. Listen, Kevin. You shouldn't worry about other people's love lives right now.
1: Yeah. Why don't you have a girlfriend?
2: Oh, Jane. Don't bring it up. He might start crying.
3: Christine, you need to wash your mouth, too.
4: I tried going to bed, but I overheard something interesting.
2: Everyone wants to know what happened. Should I tell them, Kevin?
3: I'm getting sleepy now. Time for bed, everyone.
0: Hello, everyone. 카툰으로 배우는 생생한 영어, 카툰 English 2.0의 니콜입니다. 오늘도 만나서 반가워요. 여러분, 우리 지난 시간

0: Welcome to 영어 Story Time. 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All right. So before we begin today's reading, let's go ahead and look at our three vocabulary words. The first word is weird. Weird. 네, weird 하다면은 기묘한, 이상하다. It's strange. 좀 비슷한 말이에요. All right. So the second word is clunky. Clunky. 투박한. 움직일 때 clunk, clunk, clunk 이런 소리가 날 수도 있죠. All right. The third word is to avoid. To avoid. 피하다. Okay, so these are the three words that we're going to learn today. So let's get started. Okay, the pirate puzzle. What is this story about? Shall we start reading? Saturday, Shenoy and Toby are enjoying a swashbuckling game of Pirates of the North.
1: Ahoy, me hearties! I have a feeling in my bones that we'll beat level 3 before the sun sets!
2: Shiver me timbers! We've never got that far before, shipmate! This level's so hard!
1: Do you think real pirates talk like that?
2: Arr, to be sure!
0: Update available. In game mode, use code
2: RRRRRRRRRRRRRRRRRRRRRRRRRRRRRRRRRRRRRRRRRRRRRRRRRRRRRRRRRRRRRRRRRRRRRRRRRRRRRRRRRRRRRRRRRRRRRRRRRRRRRRRRRRRRRRRRRRRRRRRRRRRRRRRRRRRRRRRRRRRRRRRRRRRRRRRRRRRRRRRRRRRRRRRRRRRRRRRRRRRRRRRRRRRRRRRRRRRRRRRRRRRRRRRRRRRRRRRRRRRRRRRRRRRRRRRRRRRRRRRRRRRRRRRRRRRRRRRRRRRRRRRRRRRRRRRRRRRRRRRRRRRRRRRRRRRRRRRRRRRRRRRRRRRRRRRRRRRRRRRRRRRRRRRRRRRRRRRRRRRRRRRRRRRRRRRRRRRRRRRRRRRRRRRRRRRRRRRRRRR
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1: Yes, please. 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
0: Oh, you're always starving, Toby.
1: There we go. 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
0: 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Let's continue reading.
1: Your face has gone all blocky. 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At least we know what in-game mode is now. In-game big time! We're on level 3 of Pirates of the North. We're on the actual game platforms. Watch out, we don't fall! And avoid being hit by any flying. Coconuts! Wow! And monkeys! Oh!
0: OK, 우리 친구들 여기에서 신호이가 your face has gone all blocky. 얼굴이 blocky 하다면은 block 같이 생기는 거예요. 네모난 모양인 거예요. 그래서 이제 신호이가 여기에서 이제 두 번째 our second vocabulary 나오는데 I feel a bit clunky too. 느낌이 이상한 거예요. 그래서 clunky, right? clunk 이 말은 투박한. 네, 이런 뜻이에요. 그래서 뭔가 내 몸이 몸 같지가 않아. 그런 뜻이죠. 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Alright, let's continue on. Life lost. Life lost. That was weird. We both lost a life. What happens if we lose all three? We'll end up in Captain Rockhart's Dungeon of Despair and then game over. Oh, I don't like the sound of that. Meanwhile, back at home. I can't believe they just left the place like this. What's happening? Huh?

0: 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Let's continue reading. Stand back! I will demolish him! No, that's Captain Bob. He's a good guy. He searches for pirates' treasure and returns it to the rightful owners. Greetings, landlubbers. I ain't letting you take Rockheart's treasure from me, good guy or not. We aren't after the treasure.
1: We just need to find the chest so we can exit this game.
0: No one's ever said anything like that to me before. It's down in the bilge deck, the lowest part of the ship. But you'll have to watch out for loose barrels.
1: I have thwarted far worse enemies than loose barrels. Is this the way down?
0: That's the way, young sea dog. But you're going to have more than barrels to deal with. Captain Rockheart has brought some friends along, and I'm thinking he wants his treasure back.
2: 자, 요 캡틴 바비는 착한 해적이에요. 그래서 이제 우리 캡틴이 뭐 요 밑에 있지만 이제 loose barrels 이거를 조심해야 된다. 여기에서 이제 그쪽으로 가라 이렇게 말을 하는데 아 여기 마지막으로 그림 보면은 또 다른 해적선이 막 보이네요. 오, 내 생각에 좀 문제가 생길 것 같아요. 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
0: We are going to finish our story here. And then next time, let's see.
2: 이제 다 읽어볼 건데 어떻게 탈출을 할지 참 궁금합니다.
0: Alright, thank you everyone for reading with me and I'll see you next time. Bye!

0: to beat hot weather.
1: Right. Do you have hot summers in Korea, Soli? My favorite season is winter.
0: Winter? Why?
1: There's Christmas in winter.
2: There are countries that don't have Christmas in winter.
0: Really?
2: Yeah. In Australia, Christmas is in summer.
0: Does that mean Santa Claus wears short sleeves?
1: Maybe a swimsuit?
0: Oh, don't be silly.
2: Actually, it's true, Soli. In Australia, you can see Santa Claus in a swimsuit at the beach.
0: Whoa! Really? I wonder what they do for Christmas in summer.
3: There is another country that has Christmas in summer.
4: Another country?
3: Yep, it's Thailand. It's a hot summer all year long.
2: There's a place like that in America, too.
4: What? In America?
2: America is a very big country, so the seasons are different in certain places. It's summer all year long in one place. It's winter all year long in another place.
3: In China, it's summer all year long on Hainan Island, too.
1: So you can swim at the beach all year long?
3: Right! So this is a popular honeymoon destination.
1: Wow! A honeymoon? How romantic! Do you have hot summers in Korea, Soli? Do you have hot summers in Korea, Soli?
0: Of course! Korea has four seasons. Spring, summer, fall, and winter. Of course! Korea has four seasons. Spring, summer, fall, and winter.
1: Do you have hot summers in Korea, Soli?
0: Of course! Korea has four seasons. Spring, summer, fall, and winter. What's your favorite season, Londony?
1: Do you have hot summers in Korea, Soli?
0: Of course! Korea has four seasons. Spring, summer, fall, and winter. What's your favorite season, Londony?
1: Do you have hot summers in Korea, Soli?
0: Of course! Korea has four seasons. Spring, summer, fall, and winter. What's your favorite season, Londony?
2: In Australia, you can see Santa Claus in a swimsuit at the beach. In Australia, you can see Santa Claus in a swimsuit at the beach.
0: Whoa! Really? I wonder what they do for Christmas in summer. Whoa! Really? I wonder what they do for Christmas in summer.
2: Actually, it's true, Soli. In Australia, you can see Santa Claus in a swimsuit at the beach.
0: Whoa! Really? I wonder what they do for Christmas in summer.
3: There is another country that has Christmas in summer.
2: Actually, it's true, Soli.

0: Australia, you can see Santa Claus in a swimsuit at the beach.
1: Whoa! Really? I wonder what they do for Christmas in summer.
2: There is another country that has Christmas in summer.
0: Actually, it's true, Soli. In Australia, you can see Santa Claus in a swimsuit at the beach.
1: Whoa! Really? I wonder what they do for Christmas in summer.
2: There is another country that has Christmas in summer.
0: So the seasons are different in certain places. It's summer all year long in one place. It's winter all year long in another place. So the seasons are different in certain places. It's summer all year long in one place. It's winter all year long in another place. America is a very big country, so the seasons are different in certain places. It's summer all year long in one place. It's winter all year long in another place. America is a very big country, so the seasons are different in certain places. It's summer all year long in one place. It's winter all year long in another place. America is a very big country, so the seasons are different in certain places. It's summer all year long in one place. It's winter all year long in another place.
1: Swimming is the best to beat hot weather.
3: Right. Do you have hot summers in Korea, Soli?
1: Of course. Korea has four seasons. Spring, summer, fall, and winter. What's your favorite season, Londony?
3: My favorite season is winter.
1: Winter? Why?
3: There's Christmas in winter.
0: There are countries that don't have Christmas in winter.
1: Really?
0: Yeah. In Australia, Christmas is in summer.
1: Does that mean Santa Claus wears short sleeves?
3: Maybe a swimsuit?
1: Oh, don't be silly.
0: Actually, it's true, Soli. In Australia, you can see Santa Claus in a swimsuit at the beach.
1: Whoa! Really? I wonder what they do for Christmas in summer.
2: There is another country that has Christmas in summer.
4: Another country?
2: Yep, it's Thailand. It's a hot summer all year long.
0: There's a place like that in America, too.
4: What? In America?
0: America is a very big country, so the seasons are different in certain places. It's summer all year long in one place. It's winter all year long in another place.
2: In China, it's summer all year long on Hainan Island, too.
3: So you can swim at the beach all year long?
2: Right! So this is a popular honeymoon destination.
3: Wow! A honeymoon? How romantic!

0: and welcome to the show, Drawing with Dina. 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What are we gonna draw today? A cat? No. A fish?
1: No.
0: A seal. Seal. Are you ready? Let's go. Arf, arf. Let's draw a seal. It needs some eyes. Its face looks a little like a dog. Eyebrows. Seals have whiskers. Whiskers. Do you have whiskers? Probably not. Let's do the head shape. A seal's body looks kind of like a big fish, or maybe like a dolphin. They move kind of like

0: like a big worm when they're on ice. 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They use their flippers to move, like penguins. They have a tail flipper too. I think our seal is done. Spectacular seal. Who am I? I look a little like a dog. 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I swim very fast. I move on my belly on land. I'm called a pup when I'm a baby. Do you know who I am? Yes, I'm a seal. Arf, arf! It's magic touch time. 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Oh, it looks familiar. There's ice, ocean, and very, very big ice called glaciers. This icy cold place is where penguin lives too. Penguin and seal live close together. Look at this seal back here. It's sleeping. They like to sleep on ice and float in the ocean. Let's add some glitter to the ice to make it sparkle. I'm gonna use glitter glue. Some seals live in colder places, and some live in warmer places. Seals swim a lot, but they can't breathe underwater. They hold their breath. And then they go swimming, just like you and I. Seals come up to breathe and to rest on ice. Seals need ice to stay safe. Would you want to live on ice too? Really? For me, no thank you. I don't want to live in the ice. I think it's sparkly enough. What do you think? Do you know what a baby seal is called? It's called a pup. And a baby dog is called a puppy. Dogs like to play with balls. And seals sometimes like to play with balls too. Let's make a seal that's playing with a ball. I have a paper. Mine's pink, but you can pick any color you'd like. We'll take our paper and fold it in half. I'm gonna put the closed part at the top. Have you heard of a sea lion? Seals and sea lions look similar, but sea lions use their front flippers to crawl on ice and on land. Seals move kind of like a very big worm. Seals are cute. Their face looks like a dog. A baby seal is called a pup. A baby dog is called a puppy. Okay. We still need the ball. Let's make the ball. I'm only gonna make half of a ball. We'll make this the same way we made the umbrella. We'll take our circle and we'll fold it in half. Perfect. Now we'll glue them together. We'll glue one side to the other side. Like this. Maybe we can glue it on. Our seal with the ball is done. Nice. What about this seal? I'm curious. Look at all this ice. It's cold. Ice and snow is cold. How does the seal stay warm? Does it wear a jacket? No. It has a special type of fat called blubber. Ta-da! This is felt. I traced our seal with felt, and I'll cut it out. Blubber keeps the seal warm, but also the seal has fur. Fur and blubber keep the sea warm in the freezing place that seals live in. Seals have blubber, a thick layer of fat under their skin. Let's draw a face. If you want to draw your seal and color it in, you can do that too. It's your picture, and you get to be creative. You get to have fun the way you want to have fun.
1: Okay.
0: Stick. Our seal has blubber and fur. Let's add some fur. This is just cotton. I'll stick some cotton onto the seal, because it makes it look a bit like fur. To stay warm, they have fur. Seals have short, thick fur all over their bodies. Their fur helps keep them warm in cold water and icy places. Do you have fur? No, you are human. Humans don't have fur. We have hair. It looks like we're done. Super seal success. Did you enjoy drawing the seal today? I know I did. I love seals. Will I see you next time on Drawing with Dina? Yay! Until then, take care. Bye-bye.

0: And welcome to the show, Drawing with Dina. I'm Dina. So what will we draw today? We will draw a squirrel.
1: Squa, squa,
0: squirrel. Are you ready? Let's go.
1: Wow.
0: Let's draw a squirrel. 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Of course, a squirrel has eyes, nose, mouth, teeth. Squirrels like to eat nuts and seeds. Squirrels can put many nuts and seeds in their mouth. Let's make its head. Squirrels have fur. Squirrels are furry. Let's draw the ears. They need ears to hear. Ears. 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Squirrels can put many nuts and seeds in their mouth.

0: 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They help them climb trees. 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Squirrels are very fast. They can jump from branch to branch. 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The squirrel we're making today is not a flying squirrel. Now the tail. A squirrel has a big poofy tail. 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How cute! Stellar squirrel done! Who am I? I have small, sharp claws. I climb trees and jump from branch to branch. I like to eat nuts and seeds. Do you know who I am? Yes, I'm a squirrel. It's magic touch time. Let's look at our picture. Oh, where is this? Let's find clues. There are many trees and some grass too. There are some mushrooms here, nuts here, leaves, and a pine cone. This must be a forest. And look, there's our squirrels. Hi, squirrels. Squirrels have big poofy tails. Let's make a poofy tail for this squirrel. I'm gonna use some fluffy yarn. Squirrels have poofy tails. Big poofy tails. The tails help them balance when climbing and jumping. Squirrels are really cute. Woo, it's so soft. A soft tail. Look at this squirrel on the tree. It's on the tree branch. Squirrels are really good climbers, and they're very fast. This is what we need to make our squirrel. You can pick another color if you want. We're gonna make a shape like this. This will be our squirrel's ears. Let's make it like this. It's a W shape. Did you know squirrels are good gardeners? A gardener is someone who plants flowers and other plants. They put seeds in the ground for them to grow. But how do squirrels garden? I'll tell you later. This is going to become the squirrel's face and body. We're going to curl it like this. But we need a face first. Let's make the face before we tape it. That way it'll be easier. Now, we will wrap like this and tape. Wrap and stick. This is gonna be its feet and its tail. Like this. It needs to be like this. Stick. And stick.
1: Tape, tape, tape, tape.
0: Hey, our squirrel is done. Look at it. It's so cute.

Do you know what squirrels eat? Look at the picture. What's it holding? An acorn. A nut. Squirrels eat nuts and seeds. They collect them together and they put them in their mouth until their cheeks fill up, like this. In winter, it's cold. There are no nuts and seeds to eat. Squirrels don't want to be hungry in the winter. So what do? They gather a lot of nuts and seeds in the spring and summer. They hide the nuts and seeds in many places. Sometimes they put them in the ground. And sometimes they put them in hollow trees. A hollow tree is a tree that has a hole in it. But how do they remember where they put their nuts and seeds? Sometimes they don't. They forget. What happens to those nuts and seeds? Sometimes they grow into trees and plants. See, I told you squirrels are good gardeners. What do you think these seeds will turn into? Watch the next episode and we'll find out together. I think we're done. Nuttastic work! Did you enjoy making the squirrel today? What about the nuts? That's good. And I'll see you next time on Drawing with Dina, right? We need to find out what this seed will turn into.

Hello, EBS viewers. Welcome to Weide Hansu Up, Great Minds. I am Krista Thomason, Associate Professor of Philosophy at Swarthmore College and author of Dancing with the Devil, Why Bad Feelings Make Life Good. I want you to imagine that you have a garden. It is lush and green and filled with beautiful flowers. And I want you to populate it with all of your favorite things, as many plants as you like. This garden is your charge, and you have to care for it, which means you have to protect it.

from all of the things that might make your garden unhealthy and might spoil it. And one of those things are the weeds. We have a lot of different strategies for how we deal with the weeds in our garden. Maybe you're someone who likes to keep your weeds small and sparse. Maybe you go out every morning and you do a little bit of weeding to try to make it manageable. Maybe you take more drastic measures and you buy the strongest weed killer that you can find and you douse them all, hoping that they'll never come back. Whatever your strategy is, the goal is always the same. We have to battle the weeds. We have to take care of them. We have to get rid of them, because if we don't, they might spoil the garden. This garden is a metaphor for your life. And the weeds, they are the negative emotions that we mostly try to avoid. These are negative emotions like spite, anger, envy, contempt, maybe jealousy. The reason I think people are mostly concerned about these feelings is because we think there's something wrong, right? People will often say, oh, somebody who's envious, you know, they're very insecure, or someone who is angry, they're not patient in the way that they should be, or they judge people too harshly. The bad feelings that I think are the ones that people are most concerned about, the ones that people think of as weeds in the garden that need to be rooted out because they're gonna, you know, take over and destroy the place if we don't do something about them. So you will, it's wrong. What if I told you there was a different character in the garden that better represented your negative emotions? So negative emotions are not the weeds in the garden. I think they're the worms. And most of the times we like to just look at the plants and the flowers and pretend that the worms aren't there. But I want you to remember that the presence of worms in your garden means your garden is thriving. So in the garden metaphor of your life, I want you to think about negative emotions as the worms rather than the weeds. They are not preventing the garden of your life from being beautiful. They are, as a matter of fact, making the garden of your life beautiful. So trying to wish them away is trying to wish away something that makes your garden healthy. So I think what we need to do is figure out how to live with our negative emotions in the same way we might figure out how to live with the worms in our garden, by recognizing that they have an important role to play. So the question then is, how? We're better off learning how to live with our bad feelings and embrace them. The question is, how? I like to say that our emotions cause practical problems for us. A practical problem is a problem about how to live. So why is it that emotions pose a practical problem? It's because they play a multitude of roles in our lives, and sometimes the characteristics they have cause conflicts. So first, your emotions give you information about the world. Think of them a little bit like a sixth sense. So I want you to imagine that you are on a walk in the woods, let's say. And you hear the singing of the birds, and you see all of the beautiful trees, and you smell the earth after a fresh spring rain, let's say. Your senses are giving you information about the world. Your emotions will tell you how you experience the world. Now, that might sound a little strange because we often contrast emotions to reason and logic. We tend to think they're very separate things, and sometimes we think of emotions as irrational forces that just sort of crash over us like waves. But really, emotion and reason are not as distinct as people think. First of all, emotions are not necessarily

actually in contrast to reason. So we oftentimes can give reasons for why we feel what we do. Philosophers sometimes refer to this as the aboutness of emotions. We say aboutness because we can usually say, my emotion is about a certain thing. Let's suppose I am at work and I'm very frustrated that my coworkers aren't listening to my ideas. Well, I'm frustrated about the fact that I'm not being heard. So we can give

decision in your life. Let's imagine you're deciding whether or not to take a new job. This new job is an exciting new opportunity. Maybe it has a higher salary, but maybe it also has a long commute. When you're thinking about whether to take the job, you'll be weighing different kinds of considerations. And part of what you do when you weigh those considerations is thinking about what you care about and what matters to you. So suppose you have a hobby that you really enjoy, and this longer commute is going to make it harder for you to engage in your hobby as much as you'd like. Maybe you decide, even if the job is a great opportunity and has a higher salary, it matters more to you to have free time to engage in your hobby. But notice that figuring out what matters to you or figuring out what you care about, that's not a purely rational process. That involves emotion. So emotions and reason usually work together, and most of the time we're doing them both at the same time. So emotions are involved in most of what we do, but that doesn't necessarily mean our relationship to them is easy. One of the reasons it's not easy is because our emotions have a kind of independence from us, so they don't always do what we say. We can't turn them off as much as we would like. They don't come when we call, and sometimes they surprise or confuse us. It's also the case that even though we do feel things for reasons, and we can say my emotion is about something, sometimes we don't know what those reasons are. So imagine there's a tiny spider in my kitchen, and I know that it's not a venomous spider. I might still be afraid, and I might not really know why. It may also be the case that maybe I feel something, but I can't quite articulate what it is. Or maybe I feel angry, but I'm not entirely sure why. So even though emotions and reason work together most of the time, sometimes they do come apart. And what's more, we have oftentimes been in situations where we have felt very strong emotions that we found to be very painful and maybe tiring and exhausting. And we would say to ourselves, gosh, I would give anything not to feel this. And yet, we can't just make those emotions go away. So our emotions will shock us, they will confuse us, they will surprise us, and we don't always feel how we expect to feel. Now, sometimes this independence actually works in our favor because emotions give us information. They can tell us things maybe before we know it. So if you feel giddy and excited in front of some new acquaintance, it might be because you have romantic feelings for them. If you're irritable and bored at work every day, maybe it's because you hate your job. But it might be the case that you haven't realized any of these things yet. Your emotions know before you do. Sometimes we will dismiss our feelings when we don't fully understand them immediately, but oftentimes that's a mistake because maybe they're trying to tell us something and we may not realize it just yet. Sometimes they know things before we do. Add to all of this that we can have feelings about our feelings. We judge ourselves and each other for how we feel. Sometimes we judge ourselves too harshly for it. Sometimes we don't judge ourselves harshly enough. So I might feel very guilty if I get very angry at my dog. I might be horrified by myself if I suddenly experience contemptuous feelings toward a family member. We also judge other people by how they feel. So if a friend of mine laughs at a very offensive joke, I might think twice about his character. If a family member of mine is angry on my behalf because I've been mistreated, then I judge, you know what, I can count on this person when the chips are down. Our emotions can also reveal things about us. Maybe the fact that I'm jealous of my husband's witty, beautiful new coworker might tell me that I'm a little bit more insecure than I thought. Now, all of this might come as a surprise to me, and it may be the case that we don't always want to feel what we feel. The problem is we don't always have control over that, and yet sometimes we can influence our emotions. I can cheer myself up when I'm feeling down by maybe
blasting my favorite dance music. If I'm very angry, I can count to 10 and try to take deep breaths.

So not only do we judge ourselves and others for how we feel, we sometimes try to work ourselves out of feelings that we don't want to have. So this is all of the stuff that goes into the practical problem that emotions pose for us. We have to figure out how to live with a part of ourselves that is both central to almost everything we do, and at the same time, is not something we can control. How do we deal with something that can bring us so much joy and yet so much heartbreak at the same time? And how do we know when our feelings are telling us some sort of secret truth? And how do we know they're just feelings? So these pressing questions are questions that philosophers have asked probably since the dawn of philosophy. You might find that surprising because you might think, well, if I have a problem with my negative emotions, shouldn't I talk to a psychologist or a counselor or someone like that? Sometimes talking to a psychologist or a counselor is what you need if maybe your negative emotions have gotten to the point where you can't manage them on your own. But the vast majority of us have questions about how to deal with our negative emotions even when they haven't gotten to a point where they need professional help. And that's where philosophy can step in. I like to say that philosophy was the self-help genre before the self-help genre actually existed. Philosophers have always cared about questions about how to live well. It's been a central part of philosophy all the way back to ancient times. And emotions have always been a part of that conversation about thinking about how to live well. For philosophy, most of the time, the very first step that we have to take in order to live well is to really know ourselves. And that requires some pretty healthy self-honesty. We have to, you know, really look at ourselves in the mirror, and we have to come face to face with who we really are. So that's going to require, I think, a good hard look at our negative emotions. So in the garden metaphor of your life, if you really want to figure out how to live well with our negative emotions, we're going to have to do a little digging in the dirt and take a really good hard look at the worms.

Hello, EBS viewers. Welcome to Weedae Hansu Up, Great Minds. I am Krista Thomason, an associate professor of philosophy at Swarthmore College and author of Dancing with the Devil, Why Bad Feelings Make Life Good. There's a figure I want to introduce you to called the emotional saint. Emotional saints are all around you. In fact, you might even be one of them yourself. An emotional saint is someone who thinks there's a conflict between your negative emotions and your ability to live a good life. My hope is to convince you to give up the idea of emotional sainthood altogether. There is no conflict between negative emotions and a good life. As a matter of fact, negative emotions are part of a good life. So the idea that a better life is one with fewer negative emotions is one that I want you to reject. That's what I'm hoping to talk you into at some point. The first thing I have to do, though, is tell you a little bit more about our different emotional saints. The first group that I'm going to tell you about is called the controlled emotions saints. So think back to the metaphor of the garden, and you remember that one of the ways you might battle the weeds is to buy the strongest weed killer you can find and just douse those bad boys in the hopes that they will die and you will never see them again. Think of the controlled emotional saints as a little bit like the people with the very strong weed killer. Their goal is to try to get you to get rid of your negative emotions completely and to maybe dig them up at the root and maybe even sow the earth with salt so that they never, ever come back. There are two really famous controlled emotion saints in the history of philosophy, the Stoics and Mahatma Gandhi. So I'm going to tell you about both of them. Let me start with the Stoics first. So the Stoics believed that negative emotions were big trouble. And they were big trouble because the reason we feel them is because we

are seeing the world in the totally wrong way. The Stoics' view about negative emotions is tied into their views about the universe, the whole complex way that they see the entire cosmos. The Stoics believed that the universe has within it a kind of internal rational order. So that rational order is in the universe as a whole, but that rational order is also in each individual item in the universe. So I want you to think of it a little bit like maybe a blueprint for a building. So imagine that the universe and everything in it contains its own internal blueprint. So the little internal blueprint that is inside of, let's say, an acorn tells it to grow into an oak tree. The internal blueprint that's inside of a salmon tells the salmon that it has to spawn upstream. Human beings also have an internal blueprint. Now, unlike acorns and salmon, we have the ability to know what our internal blueprint is. So we have the ability, because we have the power of reason, we have the ability to understand the rational order of the universe. The Stoics believed that in order for us to live well, we have to both know what that rational order is, and we have to follow that rational order and what it dictates. And if we do that, we'll be able to live well. And if we do that, the Stoics think that is going to radically transform our emotional lives. So if we can come to have all the right beliefs about the universe and how it works, we will no longer feel any negative emotions. So why do we feel negative emotions in the first place, according to the Stoics? It's because we have wrongly believed that most of the things that are part of human life are valuable, when in fact they are not. We also wrongly, according to the Stoics, believe that we have a lot of control over how our life goes. But we actually don't have nearly as much control as we think that we do. In fact, the Stoics think really the only thing that you can definitely control is your own mind. You can control your powers of reason, you can control what you believe, and you can control what you care about. And that's pretty much it. Anything external to you is not something that you can control. We get ourselves in trouble when we start placing value on all of these things that are external to us. So your career, your social status, your wealth, your fame, your possessions, all of these things, according to the Stoics, don't really matter at the end of the day. They're not actually as important as we think. Why? Because none of those things are stable. The only thing that's stable is our own virtue. And we develop virtue, we become a good person by following the dictates of reason. So Stoics think that what you should actually do is try to aim for a kind of mindset that they refer to as apatheia. It translates, it's a Greek term that translates into unaffectedness. So how do you do that? Well, you do that by starting to realize and try to convince yourself that all the things that you care about are in fact not that important. So your job, it's just a job. It's just your career. It's what you do for money. Don't get too wrapped up in it. Fame and fortune, those things are extremely impermanent. You have them one day and the next they're gone. They're not going to bring you real or lasting happiness. So it turns out the Stoics think that you ought to detach yourself from the importance that you place on other human beings as well. Why? Well, human beings die. You can lose them just as easily as they came into your life. And so they also aren't stable sources of happiness. For the Stoics, you have to realize that all the things that are external to you, they're all impermanent. You can lose them very easily, and they'll never be a stable source of happiness for you. So around the same time that the Stoics were active, there was a very important text that was being written. It was called the Bhagavad Gita. The Gita for short. So the Gita is a very long epic poem, and it's a central text to Hinduism.

So the Gita is part of a much larger epic poem. The poem is about two warring clans that are fighting for control over a kingdom in northern India. The Gita stars two primary characters, Arjuna, who is one of the fiercest and most revered warriors in the kingdom, and Krishna, who is his charioteer and his advisor. Right as Arjuna is about to go into battle, he has this kind of crisis of conscience, and he starts wondering, why am I doing all of this? What's the point of this war? Are we doing the right thing? And he asks Krishna for advice. And then the rest of the poem is a dialogue between Krishna and Arjuna about the nature of enlightenment, about family obligations, about wisdom, and about your negative emotions.

It was a huge inspiration to one of the most important, other most important controlled emotion saints, and that's Mahatma Gandhi. So Gandhi was very heavily influenced by this text. He actually even wrote a

commentary on it. And he believed that the Gita was really life advice. And so the whole thing for Gandhi is a metaphor about how you can attain enlightenment. So he takes Krishna's advice, the advice that Krishna gives Arjuna, he takes that advice as a way that we should live. So what kinds of things does Krishna say? Well, he says all sorts of different things, but he talks very specifically about the dangers of negative emotions. Most of his advice is about trying to get rid of these feelings and to detach yourself from your sort of physical earthly existence so that you no longer are afflicted by these negative emotions. So Gandhi took all of this very much to heart, and he takes a vow, a very famous vow of renunciation called the Brahmacharya. So Brahmacharya involves many different things, but the main thing that involves is a kind of attempt to weaken your body's sensual capacities, weaken your feelings of attachment to the physical world around you. So you're going to abstain from sex and alcohol, for example, no caffeine. You are going to also abstain from other kinds of luxuries, luxuries and comforts of various kinds, but also things like food that has too much flavor in it. Gandhi ate a very bland diet in order to try to weaken his attachment to delicious food. When you do that, that too, according to Gandhi, is going to transform your emotional life. What you're really supposed to be focusing on, at least on Gandhi's view, is the self that's known as the Atman. So the Atman is the self that is your higher self. It's the self in Hinduism that is able to actually achieve enlightenment and that doesn't perish with your physical existence. And so part of the vow of renunciation is to try to detach yourself more and more from your regular old physical existence so that you can have your higher self finally achieve enlightenment. And in doing so, you will rid yourself, of course, of all of these negative feelings. And so, you know, again, for the Stoics, living a good life is about following the internal rational order of the universe. For Gandhi, it's about achieving enlightenment from your higher self and then distancing yourself from this other part of this, your physical existence. Both of them think your negative emotions are fundamentally irrational. Now, maybe that's not terribly surprising because we sometimes in our contemporary life, we say similar things about negative emotions. Sometimes that's a criticism that people make of negative emotions that they could never be. There's no time in which it would make sense to feel or where you have good reason to feel them. We might also think that they're irrational in the sense that they reflect very bad character traits that we've developed. So for example, somebody might say, well, look, the reason that you feel anger is just because you're not patient enough. And if you were patient, if you were a more understanding, compassionate person, you wouldn't feel anger in this way. Now, the problem though, is that the Stoics and Gandhi think that our negative emotions are irrational in a stronger sense than this. It's not just that we're making a mistake when we're feeling them or that we're not as virtuous as we could be when we feel them. Negative emotions are kind of like an optical illusion. They are a way that we're seeing the world in a way that's just fundamentally mistaken and misguided. And so in order for us to get rid of our negative emotions, part of what we need to do is dispel this illusion that we have of our negative emotions. So the way that Gandhi sometimes puts it is, we feel afraid only so long as we take the rope to be a serpent. And that's the view that they have of negative emotions in general. We're making some really, really fundamental mistake about how we see the world, and that's why we feel negative emotions. They are asking you to totally reorient yourself and to care about different things. And you should care about something different. And if you care about something different, it's going to transform your emotional life and you're going to no longer be afflicted by these negative emotions. So what we then have to ask is the trade worth it?
is the

trade that the controlled emotion saints are asking us to make, is that going to lead to a better life? Because what they're asking you to do is give up the normal stuff that you value in your life for something else, for something better, right? For enlightenment, for stoic peace of mind. And you have to ask yourself, will my life be better if I make that trade, just so I don't have to feel these negative emotions anymore? So my favorite answer to this question actually comes from the author George Orwell. About a year after Gandhi is assassinated, George Orwell writes this essay about Gandhi's life. And in it, he takes to task this whole idea of what he calls sainthood. Now, here's how we normally think of the relationship between saints and humans. We tend to think that humans are defective saints. We're not as good as saints are. Saints are better than us. Orwell thinks the opposite is true. Human beings are not defective saints. Saints are defective human beings. Saints have to look at all of the normal stuff in everyday life, your family, your job, your travels, your delicious meals, all of those things, that's not worth caring about. And Orwell says that is inhuman. What it means to be a human being is to care about those things, all those things in your life. Should we be saints or should we be humans? Orwell is going to say, be human. Be human every time. It's not worth radically changing what you care about just so you can avoid negative emotions. It's better to be a human being and to accept that negative emotions are part of that life than it is to try to be a saint and to rid them out of your life completely. So Orwell's going to say, it's better to be a human than a saint.

Hello, EBS viewers. Welcome to Weide Hansu Up, Great Minds. And to the practical problem of negative emotions that the controlled emotion saints offer seems pretty radical. They think that we'd be better off if we could just root out our negative emotions completely, hopefully so that they never come back. Now, you might think that the controlled emotion saints are asking too much. So if you think that, then I want to introduce you to another version of the emotional saints, and that is the cultivated emotional saints. Now, the cultivated emotional saints get their names because they think actually our negative emotions can be cultivated. They think that our emotions can be shaped, changed, influenced in positive ways so that our negative emotions never cause any trouble. They can be tamed, they can be trained, they can be made civilized so that they can stay in our lives. We don't have to get rid of them. We just have to work on them so that they are better. So how might we do that? There are a couple of different strategies that might seem familiar to you. One of them we might call the outside-in strategy. So the outside-in strategy is you take certain sorts of actions or behave in certain ways, and when you do that, your emotional life will change. It will cause you to have certain feelings or not have other feelings. So when you engage in the outside-in strategy, you're doing something on the outside, some kind of action, some kind of behavior, maybe even some kind of work on your appearance, and it's going to change how you feel on the inside. There's also a strategy that I sometimes call a space-making strategy. So-called because you want to try to put a little bit of space in between your emotion and your beliefs or your judgments. So space-making strategy is supposed to prevent your negative emotion from leading you straight to action. You have probably heard something like, let's say, taking deep breaths or counting to 10 when you feel angry. So you put a little space in between the emotion and what you think or what you do. When you do that, it also gives you the opportunity to ask yourself whether or not the emotion is called for. These kinds of strategies help you shape and change your emotions, right? The cultivated emotion saints think that we have some kind of influence over our feelings, maybe more than we think. So you remember that we talked about how we often feel things for reasons, and reason and emotion are usually not so diametrically opposed as people sometimes think they are. Well, the cultivated emotion saints really lean into that, and they see this very close connection between reason and emotion, and they say, we can use that. We can use that connection to try to help change or train our feelings. So just like the controlled emotion saints, cultivated emotion saints have a very, very long, proud tradition in philosophy. And two of probably the most globally famous philosophers are both cultivated emotion saints, and that is Confucius and Aristotle. So Confucius is, of course, one of the most globally famous philosophers, I would say. So Confucius, of course, lived around 5th century BC, and the work that I think does the most in showing his cultivated emotion sainthood status is the Analects, of course. Most philosophers read the Analects as an attempt to try to show what we might call the Confucian way, like what that

that is and how that works. There are lots of things that go into the Confucian good life. One of them is self-cultivation. So self-cultivation is a really central part of Confucius's view. And one of the most important parts of self-cultivation is the adherence to what we might call ritual. So in the Analects, ritual is everywhere. It's all over the place. It's a really important part. And it covers a really wide range of things, right? How you sort of greet someone or how a ruler might send a messenger to your house. But it also covers even more important things, things like funeral rites, for example, or how to engage in battle, for example. So one of the important things about ritual is the way that emotional cultivation happens in ritual. So when we are thinking about the importance of ritual and self-cultivation, part of what we want to say is, well, it's not just enough for you to go through all the motions. You have to feel it. You have to embody it. You have to really see the vision that Confucius has of a good life. It doesn't look anything like Gandhi's enlightenment. It doesn't look anything like the Stoic sage, because it's full of emotions, including strong ones. When you look at when you look in the Analects, I think one of the most beautiful parts of the Analects, it's very sad and extremely moving, but also very beautiful, is the relationship that Confucius has to his star pupil, Hyunwei. He's Confucius's favorite student. He's very much the golden boy. And Confucius loves to praise him and tell him how great he is. There's a very tragic part of the Analects where Hyunwei dies. He dies very young. And when he dies, Confucius is absolutely devastated. He is beside himself with grief for Hyunwei. And to the point where his other students come to him and say, "Master, aren't you overdoing it a little? Isn't this a bit too much? Isn't this grief that you're showing for Hyunwei, isn't it sort of excessive?" And Confucius's response is, "For whom should I show excessive grief if not for this man?" What that shows is that Confucius doesn't shy away from even strong emotions like grief, because there's a place for them in the cultivated life. It's important, actually, to show really strong grief for someone who you were close to, for someone who you thought of as your very favorite pupil. So it's fine, actually, to have passionate feelings if you are following the Confucian way. It is not a vision of a good life that doesn't have any emotions in it. In fact, not only does it have a place for negative emotions, it has a strong place for passionate emotions as well. You only have to feel them at the right occasion. That's really the important thing. And engaging in the kind of self-cultivation that Confucius recommends, it's what's going to allow you to develop your emotional life so that you do feel the right things, including negative emotions, in a good life. Now, we're going to fast forward about 100 years and move from China to Greece. And you will encounter one of the other most famous cultivated emotion saints in Aristotle. So another globally famous philosopher.

So in the Nicomachean Ethics, Aristotle outlines the features and characteristics of a good life, which he would refer to as eudaimonia. So Aristotle thinks that eudaimonia is what all human beings aim for. They all aim for flourishing. They want a good life. How do we get it? Well, one of the ways that we get it is by trying to develop what Aristotle calls the excellences of character. So it's going to be things like honesty, moderation, generosity. These are all parts of the excellences of character. So Aristotle thinks if we're going to try to embody all of these, we have to know what they are. So he thinks one of the primary ways that we develop the excellences of character is by a process that he refers to as habituation. If you wanted to learn how to be brave, how would you do that? Well, Aristotle says you would do that by practicing. Basically the same way you would learn pretty much anything else. You would probably start by looking at role models. You would look at what they do in situations that call for bravery, and you would try to mimic them. You would do what they did. Now, at first, you probably are not going to be very good at it. But eventually, if you do it enough, and you practice enough, and you do enough brave actions, Aristotle thinks you're going to get the hang of it. You will not only know how to do the brave thing, Aristotle thinks at some point you will learn how to feel brave. And in fact, it's when you learn how to feel brave that you've really developed the excellence of character. That's when it becomes a stable feature of your psychology. Now, according to Aristotle, how are we going to figure out what the excellences of character are? He has a rule of thumb that is sometimes referred to as the doctrine of the mean. So what that means is your excellence of character is a midway point in between two extremes, usually referred to as the excess and the deficiency. Good rule of thumb is to try to aim for something in between the excess and the deficiency, and then you'll, interesting that he uses anger, of course, a negative emotion. So Aristotle identifies the excess and deficiency of anger as, so the excess is irascibility, that's too much anger, and the deficiency is being what he calls insensate, that's too little anger. The midway point right between those is a virtue that Aristotle calls mildness. Now, it might surprise you to learn that Aristotle thinks there can be a virtue of anger. Because again, negative emotions are usually thought to be bad. It seems like they are not supposed to be virtues. But no, Aristotle thinks, in fact, there is a virtue that centers around anger. So why is that a virtue? Well, Aristotle thinks if you feel too little anger, so you can imagine why someone feeling too much anger, well, that would be a problem, right? But now imagine somebody who feels too little anger. Aristotle says that person, the way he describes them is that they're either foolish or slavish. And what he means by that is that they are either stupid or weak. So I want you to imagine that a bully is trying to insult you, hurl insults at you, and humiliate you. If you're not angry in that situation, Aristotle thinks it's either because you are too stupid to know that you are being insulted, or you're too weak to do anything about it. It's important to feel anger, Aristotle thinks, because feeling anger at the bully is you actually recognizing that they're treating you in a way that is beneath you. They're treating you in a way that's insulting. And that is an important response. So once again, you have Aristotle, like Confucius, making room in his theory for negative emotions, seeing them as important and saying, yeah, sometimes it's appropriate. It's appropriate to feel these bad feelings. Now, I bet you can guess that I'm skeptical. And I bet you can guess that I'm skeptical because I've called the cultivated emotion saints saints, after all. So they are still saints. They're still saints because they still believe that there's a conflict between negative emotions and a good life. They just understand that conflict in a different way than the controlled emotion saints.

needs to. So I have two questions about the Cultivated Emotion Saints view. One question is this possible? Is this an accurate description of human emotional life? The second question is, if it's possible, should we want it? And I think the answer to that second question is no. I think the answer to the first question is no, it's not possible. So why do I say that? The vision that the Cultivated Emotion Saints offer you of your emotional life is very neat and orderly. They will say you can behave in such a way that your emotions always do what they're supposed to do. You take all the right actions and you make all the right choices and you behave in all the right ways and your emotions will fall in line. They will fall in line behind you. I don't think our emotional lives work that way. I think they are much more unruly than the Cultivated Emotion Saints believe they are. We can make all the right choices, we can engage in all the right behaviors, and our emotions do not just fall in line. It's one of the things that I think is the most maddening about them. We can, no matter how hard we try, not conjure up a feeling that we think we should have. The second question I asked is whether or not, even if it was possible, should we opt for the orderly emotional life that the Cultivated Emotion Saints want? Should we want that? So even if it is possible, I think we shouldn't want it. So remember that I said our emotions give us information about the world, and they also give us information about ourselves. They are smarter than we often give them credit for. And there are times when they know things before we do. But notice what that means. That means that occasionally we need to listen to them instead of having them always listen to us. Typically, when our emotions and our judgments come into conflict, we usually think it's the emotions that are wrong. Those feelings, though, sometimes they're the ones that are right. Sometimes we have to listen to them. And there's no real room for that in the Cultivated Emotion Saints view, because their job is to try to make sure that you train or tame or civilize your feelings so that they always behave the way that they should. And so that they're always appropriate for the occasion. The problem, though, is sometimes our inappropriate emotions are exactly the ones we should feel.

안녕하세요. Welcome back to Fantastic Korean Dishes, where we cook up simple and delicious Korean meals. Now today we're going to be making a Korean style spicy octopus stir fry, also known as nakjibokkeum. A lot of Korean people believe that you can release your stress by eating something spicy. So if you're feeling a little bit stressed out or you're just craving something very fiery and spicy, this is the dish to go for.

Okay, for this recipe, you're going to need 3 nakji. That's what we call it here in Korea. You can call it a small, some people call it a small octopus. Some people call it a long-legged octopus because they have really long legs, basically. So we're going to prep these before we start cooking them. So first, we are going to remove some of the things that we can't really eat. So inside the head, what you're going to do is put, I like to put my thumbs in and just make a nice opening and flip it inside out. And you've got to be careful, sometimes it squirts. Okay. And when you flip it inside out, okay, it has a lot of other intestines and basically the guts of the octopus, and that you want to peel off. Okay. Now this may take a little bit of time. You don't have to be too careful. You do have to be somewhat firm and use a little bit of strength to peel it all off. Okay, there. Next, if you flip the legs down, you'll see something right in the middle, and that is the mouth. And we're going to remove that completely. So I like to use one thumb pushing from the back, and then using my other hand, I'm just going to squeeze it out. Okay? And you'll see that the entire thing comes out just like that. This is really hard. It has the teeth in it too. Okay, so this one's done. On to the next one, same thing. And we're gonna do that to all 3 of them. So many people will tell you different ways to prep and clean the squid or octopus, but this is one of my favorite ways because it's just very, very simple. Online, I've seen even like people washing it with flour, but what you need is just one of these sort of strainers, metal strainers. And what you're gonna do is just quickly, like this, move the octopus around like this, you know, as if you're kind of like washing hair. And when you do this, there's going to be a lot of foam that comes out of the octopus. And when you feel the octopus, it's very, very slimy and slippery. So what you want is to kind of get rid of a little bit of that. And when you do that, you'll see at the bottom of your strainer, there's going to be all this foam here. Okay, so we're going to rinse that, and we're going to do that about 2 more times. And if you feel the octopus with your fingers, you'll feel that it's not really slimy. In fact, it feels kind of like squeaky clean, right? Okay, so this is all good. Let's cut up our octopus now. So since we're going to be cutting up the octopus and some vegetables, I'm just going to be using a separate cutting board. So this one's going to be for our octopus. So we're going to cut everything now. What we're going to do is lay it down flat. Okay, we're going to, using a knife, we're going to cut the top part right above the eyes. And then we're going to chop the head in thirds lengthwise. And then you're going to slice below the eyes. And you can just remove that. And then we're going to cut the leg part in about maybe like pinky length sizes. So maybe about 4 to 5 centimeters in length. And then when you get to the very top, which is what's holding all the legs together, and then you're going to put it flat onto your cutting board. I'm going to cut it once in half. And there aren't any strict rules for cutting the octopus, as long as you cut them down into nice bite-sized pieces. There are really only 2 vegetables that go into this recipe, and that is Asian leek and onions. So we're going to need 1 entire Asian leek. I've cut it in half, and I'm going to just chop them up. I'm going to slice them thinly on a diagonal so we get lengthier pieces. But we want them nice and thin. And Asian leek and onions go so well with this recipe. It is so delicious. And next, you're going to need 1/4 of an onion. And we're going to slice it thinly. And

and just in similar thickness as the Asian leek. And then after we make our nakjibukgum today and eat it all, well, eat most of it, we're going to actually be making a fried rice. And this is like my favorite part. And we're going to cut up some binari, also known as water celery or water parsley. And we're just going to chop it up nice and fine. And we're going to put this in our fried rice later. So this doesn't really count as one of the vegetables, but this is for our recipe for our fried rice later. Now we are going to create our spicy, fiery, slightly sweet marinade for this nakjibukgum. And of course, our star ingredient is gochujang. We're going to get 2 tablespoons. And I like to use a little rubber spatula just to get it right off the spoon. Otherwise, you end up wasting a lot of the gochujang. Next, you're going to need 1 tablespoon of soy sauce and then 2 tablespoons of vegetable umami. Next, you're going to need 2 tablespoons of red pepper flakes. These can easily be found in your Korean supermarket. Next, you want 3 tablespoons of sugar or a sweetener of your choice. 1 tablespoon of sesame seed oil. And then we're going to put in 1 tablespoon of minced garlic and 1 teaspoon of minced ginger and then 1/3 teaspoon of ground black pepper. And then we're going to add a little bit of water. This is 50 milliliters of water. And using my spatula, I'm going to mix everything together, making sure I really dissolve that red pepper paste as well as the sugar. Okay, and let's have a taste. It's perfect. Spicy, a little bit sweet. And in fact, if you keep this in the fridge for about 2 days, it's actually going to taste even better. But today we're just going to make it fresh. So I'm going to turn on my pan to high heat. I'm going to drizzle in some oil, maybe about 1.5 tablespoons. I'm going to let that heat up. We're going to put in the octopus, and you got to move fast as soon as you do that.

Okay? And next we're going to put in our octopus. And we're not going to cook it for very long. Maybe 1 to 2 minutes. Oh, that's spicy. Just make sure the sauce is mixed in well. Yeah, 1 to 2 minutes. Okay, and we are done. And we're just going to plate it. That looks amazing. Look at that. That looks incredible. And we're going to sprinkle some toasted sesame seeds on top. And there you have it. So easy. Okay, I am so excited to try this out. This smells incredible. It looks so good. Okay, let's try a piece of octopus with some Asian leek and onions. Try to get everything in one mouthful. Wow, that is so good. So yummy, so tasty, so savory, so spicy too. It'll definitely satisfy anyone's craving for something spicy. So in Korean culture, a lot of times after you finish a meal, they will serve you some rice or make you fried rice using the leftover sauce. And that's exactly what we're going to do. Remember, we cut up the water celery, the water parsley. That's what we're going to use. So come on, let's make it. I'm going to put the sauce straight into the pan. And then I'm going to put in our rice. Here we have one serving and our water celery or water parsley. Okay, so we're frying everything together. And once you see that the sauce has really gotten into all of the rice, we're going to add

0: and try to cover the entire surface of the pan. And what that's going to do is create a different type of texture. You're going to have a nice crispy bottom. Okay, and then we're going to sprinkle some toasted sesame seeds on top. And you're just going to serve it like this while it's sizzling. It looks so good. Okay, come on, let's go. Now, the nakte bokkeum was really good, but I have to say this is probably my favorite part. So let's give it a try. Just scoop it up with my spoon. And you can feel that it's nice and crispy at the bottom. Oh my goodness. This looks so flavorful. So flavorful. And you can see the steam. It's really hot right now because it's straight off the pan. So good. Wow. That is just like a spoonful of flavor. So delicious, so spicy, and also so comforting because it's got that rice. So definitely give this a try at home. I hope you guys enjoyed this. I'll be back more with some more fantastic Korean dishes. Till then, stay happy, stay healthy, and I'll see you soon. Bye!
1: If you're looking for delicious Korean seafood, definitely give nakte bokkeum a try. Nakte bokkeum is a Korean spicy stir-fried octopus dish that uses nakji, also known as small octopus. The most important thing to know in making nakte bokkeum is to use high heat when you're stir-frying it. Using high heat keeps nakji from releasing extra moisture and keeps the vegetable crunchy. Gochujang and chili powder give a nice spicy and sweetness to the sauce, while soy sauce and vegetable umami gives out a savory flavor. And as we suggested today, Koreans love to add rice to nakje bokkeum at the end. I hope you guys try making the fried rice as well to completely get that Korean meal experience.

Hey guys, it's Serena. 안녕하세요. Welcome back to Fantastic Korean Dishes, where we cook up simple and delicious Korean meals. Today, we're going to be making 바지락 칼국수. Now, there are many different varieties of knife-cut noodles, but 바지락 칼국수 has to be one of the most popular ones. If you visit the coast of Korea or go close to the ocean, people often make sure they at least get one bowl of 바지락 칼국수.

It is wholesome, tasty, super warming and filling. It's such a great dish to serve to your family and friends. But on top of pajera kalguksu, I'm also going to share with you a recipe for a fresh romaine lettuce kimchi. So if you're ready, let's get cooking.

So here we have some short neck clams. In Korean, we call it 바지락. Now, what we're going to do is create sort of like a salt brine, and we're trying to imitate like the ocean water. And the reason we're going to do that is because we want them to kind of relax and open up and release any sort of sand and debris out of their shells. So to do that, we are going to pour in a liter of water and 30 grams of salt. Here I'm using just coarse sea salt. And we're going to stir that together.

once you've dissolved the salt, we're going to pour this into our bowl of clams. Now I just want to show you the entire process. So I'm using a clear glass bowl, but you guys should be using an opaque bowl because what you want to do is create a very dark environment for them. So I'm also going to be adding a piece of aluminum foil on top. Okay? So you want to leave it like this, roughly 2 to 3 hours is good. After that, it's also nice to rinse them well. So we've had these pre-soaked for 3 hours, and you can see like bits of debris and sand kind of settling at the bottom. And now we're going to rinse these under running water. You want to do a really good job cleaning the outside of the shells as well, because it is really salty. You want to rinse out the water a few times. So we're going to pick out 15 of these, and that's good for one serving. If you're serving for two, you obviously want to put in 30. Okay, now we're going to create our broth for the kalguksu. Now you can definitely make your own broth at home using anchovies and kelp and other ingredients, but today I'm going to teach you a super easy way to make the soup base. All it takes is 2 ingredients. We're going to put in 1 liter of water. And 2 tablespoons of vegetable umami. So we're going to stir this together. All right, easy. Can't get easier than this. Okay, we're gonna prep our vegetables. Today's serving is just for 1 person. So if you wanna make it for 2 people, just double up, okay? So we're gonna need 1 Asian leek. If you don't have Asian leek, you can just use green onions. What we're gonna do is slice them thinly on a bias. Next, we're going to need about 1/4 of an onion. If it's a small onion, 1/4 of an onion. If it's a larger onion, maybe 1/6 is nice. And we're going to just thinly slice them. Next, you're going to need 1/6 of a carrot, obviously washed and peeled. So what I'm going to do is cut the carrot in half lengthwise. And then this middle part, I'm just gonna slice off just a little bit just to create a nice flat surface. Now you don't have to actually do this step, but I'm simply doing it just to get nicer, more thinner shapes. And then I'm gonna slice it thinly and you get these nice, thin, rectangular shapes, nice and flat. And do the same thing for the other half. Cut off a little bit of the middle. Anytime I have a chance to add carrots to a dish, I really try

lengthwise. And then I'm just going to slice off a bit of the corner inside just to create a nice flat surface. And I'm going to cut it in the exact same way, nice flat rectangular slices. When you cut things nice and thin, it actually reduces the cooking time and you can cook things a lot faster. So we have our young squash. And last but not least, we're going to need half a potato and we're going to go wash this. So it's really important to wash your potatoes nice and clean. Remember, they have little grooves, so really get your fingers in there. And I like to wash them under running water. So what I'm going to do is just slice off a bit of the top of the potato, just like that, not too much. And just using the tip of the knife, we're going to start from the top to the bottom and just peel the potato like this. And look at that, nice and clean, no mess. I find this technique to be a lot more convenient and safer. And there you have a nicely peeled potato. Now we're going to cut our potato. So I'm going to cut it down the middle lengthwise. Now we're also going to cut similar slices, but a little bit thicker than the carrots and the young squash because we want the shape to stay intact throughout the cooking process. All right, now we are going to prep our romaine lettuce. We're first going to have to wash it. So it's important to thoroughly wash all your veggies and your romaine lettuce. You really want to get into the grooves, especially deep inside where all the leaves are held together. So we're actually going to chop up our romaine lettuce right before we serve the food because once you mix the seasoning in with the romaine lettuce, it starts to get really soggy. So we want it to be nice, crispy, and crunchy. So we're gonna actually chop everything in a little bit. So we're gonna put this aside. All right, we're gonna create this seasoning for our romaine lettuce kimchi. Super simple. We have made it really simple for you guys. So we're gonna put in 1 tablespoon of soy sauce, 1 tablespoon of vegetable umami, 1 tablespoon of toasted sesame seeds, 1 tablespoon of sesame seed oil, 1 tablespoon of red pepper flakes, and 1 tablespoon of sugar or a sweetener of your choice. Okay, we're gonna mix everything together. Make sure you get all the sugar to dissolve. Let's have a little taste. That's really good. And we're gonna put this aside, and right before we serve the kalguksu, we're gonna chop up the romaine lettuce, mix everything together, and we're gonna have a nice, fresh romaine lettuce kimchi. So, I'm gonna put this over here. We're gonna go head over to the stovetop and start cooking our kalguksu. Okay, so we have a nice big pot. We're gonna pour in our broth. And we're also gonna put in our potatoes before it starts to boil. And once it starts boiling, we're gonna let that cook for about 2 minutes, and that should be perfect in terms of timing, and then we're gonna put everything else in. Now, in the meantime, we're gonna go and actually rinse our noodles under cold water. So here we have some fresh knife-cut noodles. Now, oftentimes, it's gonna have some flour coated on it, and we're gonna just wash that off. And we wanna do this right before we put it in the soup base. So we're gonna have some cold running water, give it a nice rinse, toss it a few times with our fingers, and you'll see that the water is kind of murky, and it's ready, let's go. So it's been about 2 minutes, so let's put in the rest of the ingredients. We're just gonna put them all in. And then again, we're gonna bring that to another boil. And we're also gonna put in the noodles as well. I'm gonna just mix everything together. Just make sure that the noodles don't clump up together. As it boils, you'll notice that there's gonna be like a foam that settles at the top. So we wanna just take that out using a ladle. And then the noodles don't take very long to cook either. They take about 1 to 2 minutes. Bring the heat down. All right, we're gonna plate everything in a bowl now.

0: And then scoop everything else up. Wow, this looks amazing. This looks really good. So there we go. Let's go make our kimchi. So we have our pre-washed romaine lettuce. We're gonna just cut the tip off. Don't you hate it when you eat salad and the pieces are way too big? So we're gonna cut them in nice pinky lengths. And here we have our seasoning for our kimchi. Put everything in. And then using a plastic glove, I'm gonna just mix everything together and just massage the sauce or the seasoning into the lettuce. Okay, so it's all done. Oh, incredible. We're all set. Okay, I am so excited to try this. Okay, we're gonna get some kalguksu, some noodles. Let's get a carrot as well. And of course, we can't forget our clam.
1: Wow, that is so good. We need to try the soup. That is perfect.
0: So warming. It's nice and mild. And try it with a little bit of kimchi. You've got a nice mild soup, and then you've got this pop of flavor. It's a bit spicy, that is so good. And the lettuce is nice and fresh, a little bit crunchy as well. Oh my goodness, this is like the perfect combination. And there you have it, a delicious and simple recipe for bajira kalguksu and romaine lettuce geotjeori. Definitely give it a try at home. It's great for the whole family. It's got tons of vegetables in it, and it's so healthy. All right, I'll be back with more fantastic recipes very soon. Till then, stay happy, stay healthy, and I'll see you soon. Bye!
2: Bajira kalguksu is one of Korea's most famous noodle soups, where you can enjoy the deep and savory flavor of clams with knife-cut noodles. Bajirak is a clam that is very common in Korea, and it's sometimes called short-neck clam or manila clam. We made bajirak kalguksu today, but it can also be chicken kalguksu or seafood kalguksu, depending on what you put into the soup. For the kalguksu, we also made a common side dish called geotjeori, which is kind of kimchi that's made fresh without any fermentation. The aromas and the flavors of vegetable umami, chili powder, and sesame seeds that we put into geotjeori will definitely give you an authentic experience of Korean flavors.

Good. 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I'll say it one more time. So take out a thick book. The heavier, the better. Okay? Good. Place it between your knees and squeeze your inner thighs to hold the book. Okay? I'll say that one more time. So place it in between your knees and squeeze your inner thighs to hold the book. Okay? Good. From here, let go of your hands now. Don't drop the book. Okay? I'll say that one more time. So, let go of your hands now. Don't drop the book. Okay? Good. If your inner thigh muscles start to hurt a little, that's okay. I've been there before. I'll say that one more time. So if your inner thighs muscles start to hurt a little, that's okay. I've been there before. Good. Stay like this for 15 minutes while you work or study. I'll say it one more time. So stay like this for 15 minutes while you work or study. Okay? Good. That was it. So easy, right? Inner thigh strengthener.

0: 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Manisa was a city of education appointed by the Sultan during the Ottoman Empire. 마니사는요, 오스만 제국 시절 그 술탄에 의해서 지정된, 뭐로 지정된 교육의 술탄에 의해서 지정되어진 교육의 도시였습니다. 이런 의미가 되겠네요. 자, 두 번째 listening sentence 볼까요? Every spring, the city is crowded with visitors from all over Turkey. 매년 봄, 터키 전역에서 몰려든 그 방문객들로 북적거립니다. 어디 가요? 도시가 북적북적거립니다. 이런 의미가 되겠네요. 자, 그럼 이번에 전체 이야기 한 번 더 들어보실 텐데 자막 보면서 놓친 부분, 잘못 들은 부분 확인하시기 바랍니다. 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
1: About 3.5 times the area of the Korean Peninsula, Turkey has a fitting variety of history and traditions. Manisa was a city of education appointed by the Sultan during the Ottoman Empire. Every spring, the city is crowded with visitors from all over Turkey.
0: All right, now let's enjoy our pronunciation practicing time. Let's go for the first listening point, that is, a city of education appointed by the Sultan. Of, by the. 기는 거죠? 빨리 지나가시고 강세 없으니까. 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Google listening 1. A city of education appointed by the Sultan. 네, 우리는 술탄이라고 읽지만 발음은 Sultan 이렇게 하시면 돼요. Google listening 2. A city of education appointed by the Sultan. Alright, Google listening 3. A city of education appointed by the Sultan. Excellent. Give a shot in the sentence as well. Manisa was a city of education appointed by the Sultan during the Ottoman Empire. One more time. Manisa was a city of education appointed by the Sultan during the Ottoman Empire. Excellent. Now try the second listening point, that is, the city is crowded with visitors from all over Turkey. 자, 앞에서 등장했던 city 또 나왔죠? 발음했을 때 편하게, 부드럽게, 플랩 현상에 의해서 city is crowded. 여기서는 the 사운드가, 자, 철자는 W이지만, 우라는 모음의 소리 뒤에, 으라는 모음의 소리 같이 중간에 껴있죠? 이때도 the는 R 소리에 가깝게 들리고, ED 형태의 그 소리 the 사운드 자체가 받침으로 가서 crowded 이렇게 들리죠? The city is crowded, crowded with visitors. With 하지 마시고 with 입을 잡아주시면 되죠. With visitors from all over Turkey. 천천히 따라해보세요. Google listening 1. The city is crowded with visitors from all over Turkey. 네, 살짝 길지만 천천히. 자, Google listening 2. The city is crowded with visitors from all over Turkey. 그렇게 하시면 됩니다. Google listening 3. The city is crowded with visitors from all over Turkey. 네, 잘하셨어요. 자, 그럼 문장에서도 give a try. Every spring, the city is crowded with visitors from all over Turkey. One more time. Every spring, the city is crowded with visitors from all over Turkey. Excellent. 자, 그럼 이제 영국식 발음도 함께 들어볼까요? Let's go, go, listening.
2: Go, go, listening. 1. Manisa was a city of education appointed by the Sultan during the Ottoman Empire. Manisa was a city of education appointed by the Sultan during the Ottoman Empire. 2.
3: Every spring, the city is crowded with visitors from all over Turkey.

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This is our actually one of our key points today. 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Actually, this is an expression. I could use something simply means I want something. Like I need something. Aha, 모르셨죠? All right, so we're going to give you more examples in just a minute. Let's take a look at the entire dialogue. Do you want to take a break for a few? Sounds great. I could use some coffee right now. Great. All right, let's look at some key points. Take a break. You must know this expression, take a break. 잠깐 쉬다. Right. So when you are working hard or just working or studying or doing anything, some activity, you need a break, take a break, 잠깐 쉬는 거예요. Let's look at some example sentences. We all need to take a break sometimes. We all need to take a break sometimes. 사람은 누구나 잠깐 쉴 필요가 있다. 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So, we all need to take a break. We all do, right? Next one. I want to take a break for a few days. I want to take a break for a few days. So, 며칠 쉬고 싶어. All right, maybe you're sick. Maybe you need to take care of your parents. 뭐, 부모님이 아프셔서 you need to take a break. All right, so it could be a number of things. So, take a break at the office. 5 minutes, 10 minutes. Take a break. Take a break for a few days. You know, take a break for a few months. 일이 너무 힘들고 스트레스 받아서 그냥 몇 개월 동안 쉬는 거예요. You could do that too. All right, let's look at the next one. I could use something. I could use something. 이거는 문법적으로 생각하시면 좀 헷갈려요. So, forget that. Forget the grammar. It's just an expression. 자, 뭐뭐를 하고 싶다. 뭐뭐가 필요하다. 이런 뜻입니다. Let's look at some example sentences. I could use a massage right now. I could use a massage right now. 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All right, next one. 이제 더운 날이에요. I could use an icy cold drink right now. I could use an icy cold drink right now. 자, 나 지금 찬 음료수 한 잔이 필요해. 너무 덥고. 그러니까 갈증이 나고. So, I could use is just another way of saying, I really want it. I really need it. I could use, you know, like, I could use a nice car, air-conditioned car right now because it's so hot outside. That's what I need. All right, so those are our expressions for today. Let's move on to shadowing. All right, guys, it's time for shadowing. It's time to speak out loud, practice, and, you know, just kind of get into the rhythm of English. All right, are you ready? Let's go. Do you want to take a break for a few? Sounds great. I could use some coffee right now. Nice. Do you want to take a break for a few? Do you want to take a break for a few? 가서 슉 하는 거예요. Let's do that one more time. Do you want to take a break for a few? Sounds great. I could use some coffee right now. I could use some coffee right now. Good job. All right, it's time to take a little short quiz. 잠깐 쉴래? Toi?

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As you can see, with nothing, English doesn't have to be difficult. 영어가 너무 어렵게 생각하지 마시고요. It can be very simple, right? And so, take a break is one expression that we learn, and I could use is another expression. Take a break, as you can see, we can use it in all different sort of situations. 잠깐 쉬는 거예요. 뭐 무슨 뭐 이렇게 집안 일을 하다가 잠깐 커피 한 잔, 하다 take a break and have some coffee. 이렇게 할 수도 있고요. Or you could just take a break at work. All right. Or take a break from your studies. 공부 뭐 대학원을 다니는데 잠깐 take a break 할 수도 있고요. And I could use means I really need or I really want, you know? I could use a really nice car. You know, my car is so old. I could use a really nice car right now. Okay. All right. So, hopefully these expressions, you can remember these expressions, practice them, and make sure you come back next time. I've got another great show waiting for you. All right, take care, everyone, and we'll see you soon. Bye-bye.

Hello everyone! 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Welcome back to the program. On our show, we teach you the slight nuanced differences between two very similar words. Let's take a look at today's words. Sob versus weep.

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I sobbed for hours. I sobbed for hours. I sobbed for hours. The woman turned around and wept. The woman turned around and wept. The woman turned around and wept. Well done, everyone. 정말 잘하셨습니다. Don't forget, you can review all of our previous episodes on our website here at evse.co.kr. Have yourselves a fabulous day. Stay happy, stay healthy, and I'll see you soon. Bye.

0: long does it take to the airport? How long does it take to the subway station? How long does it take to the subway station? How long does it take to this address? How long does it take to this address? How long does it take to work? How long does it take to work?
1: 자, 그럼 오늘 배운

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We're done for the day. Let's all go home. So of course, any store or a company like business, work related, these places, if they're closed, if they're finished for the day, this is the expression that they use. We're done for the day. Oh, you go to a restaurant and 뭐 한 8시 반에 갔는데 문을 닫았어요. 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All right, next. Work too hard. Work too hard. Now, you know, work very hard는 잘 아시죠? 열심히 일하다. 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I'm working too hard these days. 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All right. Let's move on to shadowing. All right, it's time for shadowing, everyone. All right, it's time to like speak out loud. 자, 눈치 보지 말고 you know, who cares? 그냥 저를 따라 하세요. Let's begin. I'm exhausted. I think I'm done for the day. You're leaving? I have to work late. Yep, don't work too hard. Don't work too hard. Don't work too hard. Don't work too hard. Great. Let's try that one more time. I'm exhausted. I think I'm done for the day. You're leaving? I have to work late. Yep, don't work too hard. All right, don't work too hard. 무리하지 마세요. Never. 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Great job, everyone. So we learned two key phrases today, to be done for the day and also to work too hard. So to be done for the day means 뭐 오늘 일을 마무리한 거죠. So we're done for the day at the office. 이럴 때 많이 쓰고요. And also don't work too hard, all right? Which means 무리하지 마. So don't work too hard. Yeah, I mean, 근데 한국 분들은 정말 they work so hard. They really work too hard. We need a break. All right, we need a break and you know, enjoy ourselves and go outside and do nothing. All right. And you also need a break from English as well. All righty, take a break and I'll see you next time. Thank you so much for joining me today. Bye-bye.

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On our program, we teach you the slight nuanced differences between two very similar words. 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
3: 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You should find her right away.
2: 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How does she seem?
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4: Okay, today is our second day of working out in our office, right? So today we are going to stretch our spine. To start, sit down in your office chair or your desk chair. I'll say that one more time. To start, sit down in your office chair or your desk chair. Good. Doctors say not to cross your legs, but let's make it an exception for this stretch, okay? I'll say that one more time. So doctors say not to cross our legs, but let's make it an exception for this stretch, okay? All right. Lift one leg and cross it over your bottom leg. Easy, right? I'll say that one more time. So lift one leg and cross it over your bottom leg. Good. Make sure your back is very straight and not hunched forward. Okay? I'll say that one more time. So make sure your back is very straight and not hunched forward. Okay? Good. Pick up the opposite arm from your top leg and grab onto your knee, okay? Good. I'll say that one more time. So pick up the opposite arm from your top leg and grab onto your knee, okay? Good. With the other arm, grab onto the bottom of your chair or the armrest if you have one, okay? I'll say that one more time. So with the other arm, grab onto the bottom of your chair or the armrest if you have one, okay? Good. Now you know what to do, right? Twist your spine towards that direction. Look in that direction as well. I'll say that one more time. So you know what to do, right? Twist your spine towards that direction and look in that direction as well. Okay? Good. Slowly come to the center and go to the opposite side. I'll say that one more time. So from here, slowly come to center and go to the opposite side. Here. Yay! Okay. Whenever you feel pissed about something,
1: come to

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I'll say that one more time. So whenever you feel pissed about something, come to this pose and breathe. Good. Now come back to center and arch your

0: So Bloom said, true friends are those who are there for you in any emergency or hardship.
1: Emergency도 나왔고 hardship도 나왔어요. 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
0: Very true. Mm-hmm. How about we review and take a look at our speaking summary three more times.
2: True friends are those who are there for you in any emergency or hardship. True friends are those who are there for you in any emergency or hardship. True friends are those who are there for you in any emergency or hardship.
0: Let's jump right into English on the go.

0: It's time for English on the Go, so we're going to look at Bluence's full clip where she talks to us about how true friends are there for you in emergency situations or when you're going through hardships. And she shares with us a story about one time her friend came to pick her up from the countryside. Let's find out more.
1: Just wanna ignite ya!
2: Are you ready? Go!
3: In English, there is a saying that goes, a friend in need is a friend indeed. And I definitely think this is so true because there are so many people who will gladly stay by your side when things are all going well. But as soon as you come across some sort of struggle, they suddenly aren't there to support you anymore. This could mean mental support in any sort of hardship that you're going through, or friends that just go out of their way to help you when you are in an emergency. I remember one time I was stranded in the countryside because my car wasn't working anymore and it was quite late at night and I was trying to get home, and a friend drove out to the countryside to fetch me and drive me home and make sure I was safe. And I was so touched that she would go out of her way to help me in my emergency, and it's a memory that I will always cherish and always be grateful for.
4: 네, 먼저 오늘의 핵심 어휘부터 짚고 넘어갈게요. 첫 번째로 기꺼이 기쁘게 라는 뜻의 gladly, gladly, 그리고 어려움, 곤란 앞에서 간단하게 설명했었죠. hardship 나왔습니다. 발음 연습 같이 해볼까요?
0: Let's practice our pronunciation. Repeat after me. Starting with gladly, gladly, gladly. Next we have hardship, hardship, hardship. Let's look at some more vocabulary words.
4: 그 다음으로 발이 묶인, 즉 가지도 못하고 오지도 못하는, 오도 가도 못하는 상황을 이제 stranded라고 표현합니다. 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
0: Stranded, stranded, stranded. And lastly, we have cherish, cherish, cherish. Great. Let's take a look at the clip once again, but with English subtitles.
3: In English, there is a saying that goes, a friend in need is a friend indeed. And I definitely think this is so true because there are so many people who will gladly stay by your side when things are all going well. But as soon as you come across some sort of struggle, they suddenly aren't there to support you anymore. This could mean mental support in any sort of hardship that you're going through, or friends that just go out of their way to help you when you are in an emergency. I remember one time I was stranded in the countryside because my car wasn't working anymore, and it was quite late at night and I was trying to get home, and a friend drove out to the countryside to fetch me and drive me home and make sure I was safe. And I was so touched that she would go out of her way to help me in my emergency, and it's a memory that I will always cherish and always be grateful for.
0: That is definitely an awesome friend, and I do agree with that. True friends are there with you

0: maybe the lock is broken or
1: the
0: something.
1: The door handle is broken.
0: Broken.
1: 그런데
0: the
1: 자동차 전체는
0: broken.
1: Broken down.
0: Broken down.
1: All right. 다음 문장 볼까요?
0: Okay. And that is. And it was quite late at night and I was trying to get home.
1: 그리고 꽤 늦은 시각이었어요. 밤 늦은 시각이었고 I was trying to get home. 집에 가려고 하고 있었고 mm. 이제 지금 집에 가고 싶었어요.
0: Yeah. But she couldn't because she was stranded. Mm. So what happened?
2: And a friend drove out to the countryside to fetch me and drive me home and make sure I was safe. And I was so touched that she would go out of her way to help me in my emergency. And it's a memory that I will always cherish and always be grateful for.
0: And a friend drove out to the countryside to fetch me and drive me home and make sure I was safe.
1: And a friend drove out to the countryside. 친구 한 명이 그 시골까지 mm-hmm. 운전을 해서 나와줬어요. 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
0: Yeah, it's not safe over
1: 안전하게.
0: there, so she's taking her home so she
1: yeah.
0: can be safe.
1: Yeah, so
0: right.
1: that she can be safe.
0: Right.
1: All right.
0: Next she says, and I was so touched that she would go out of her way to help me in my emergency.
1: 그래서 저는 정말 감동을 받았어요. That she would do that. 그렇게 해준다는 것 자체가
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1: 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Go out of our way. 다시 한번 나왔죠?
0: Yeah.
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0: Yeah, you have to say like for. 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
0: Mm-hmm. All right, perfect. Let's review her clip once again.
2: In English, there is a saying that goes, a friend in need is a friend indeed. And I definitely think this is so true because there are so many people who will gladly stay by your side when things are all going well. But as soon as you come across some sort of struggle, they suddenly aren't there to support you anymore. This could mean mental support in any sort of hardship that you're going through, or friends that just go out of their way to help you when you are in an emergency. I remember one time I was stranded in the countryside because my car wasn't working anymore and it was quite late at night and I was trying to get home and a friend drove out to the countryside to fetch me and drive me home and make sure I was safe and I was so touched that she would go out of her way to help me in my emergency and it's a memory that I will always cherish and always be grateful for.
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0: 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It's some sort of festival 하면 되는데요. 발음 연습해 보죠.
1: It's some sort of festival. One more time. It's some sort of festival. Great. Let's take a look at our next example.
0: 그는 일종의 의사가 되었어요. 정확하게 분야는 모르지만 He became some sort of doctor 하시면 돼요. 큰 소리로 읽어주세요.
1: He became some sort of doctor. He became some sort of doctor. Great. Let's take a look at our next pattern.
0: 다음으로 go out of one's way to 동사를 이용한 첫 번째 문장은요. 저는 그걸 일부러 애써서 고쳤어요. 고쳐놨어요. I went out of my way to fix it. 같이 읽어볼까요?
1: I went out of my way to fix it. One more time. I went out of my way to fix it. Great. Let's take a look at our last example.
0: 이번에는 비상한 노력을 하다라는 의미 쪽으로 더 가깝게 맞춰서 그녀는 1등을 하려고 많이 애쓰고 있어요. She is going out of her way to be first. She's going out of her way to be first. 마지막으로 발음 연습해 보죠.
1: She's going out of her way to be first. One last time. She's going out of her way to be first. Great. Let's take a look at Bluence's clip for the last time with both English and Korean subtitles.
2: In English, there is a saying that goes, a friend in need is a friend indeed. And I definitely think this is so true because there are so many people who will gladly stay by your side when things are all going well. But as soon as you come across some sort of struggle, they suddenly aren't there to support you anymore. This could mean mental support in any sort of hardship that you're going through, or friends that just go out of their way to help you when you are in an emergency. I remember one time I was stranded in the countryside because my car wasn't working anymore, and it was quite late at night and I was trying to get home, and a friend drove out to the countryside to fetch me and drive me home and make sure I was safe, and I was so touched that she would go out of her way to help me in my emergency, and it's a memory that I will always cherish and always be grateful for.
0: 오늘의 알쏭달쏭 영어 표현 한마디 소개할게요.
1: Okay.
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1: In English, that is, I would have done the same. Mm-hmm. Yeah. I would have done the same.
0: I would have done the same. Mm-hmm. 이거는 물론 고맙다라는 인사를 받을 때 외에도 저도 똑같이 반응했을 것 같아요. 이런 것도 충분히 이렇게 표현할 수 있죠. Yeah. I would have done the same.
1: Yeah. I would have done the same.
0: 아니면 I would have done the same thing까지도.
1: All right. One last time. Fast. I would have done the same.
0: All right.
1: Perfect. Let's move on to In the Social Worlds.

0: 어려운 상황에서 친구가 다른 사람을 도와주는 것과 관련된 소셜미디어 포스팅 함께 보겠습니다.
1: Let's take a look. My friends are always there to help me when I'm drowning in financial emergencies and always there to support me mentally. Friends are there to lend an ear, shoulder, or hand in times of need. They are there to empathize with you. This is how they help you get through a crisis in your life.
0: 네, 같이 읽어볼게요.
1: Mariah says,
0: My friends are always there to help me. 내 친구들은 항상 나에게 힘이 되어주고, 그러니까 도와주기 위해서 그 곁에 있어준다. When I'm drowning in financial emergencies.

Tend. Tend. He tended his sheep on the hilly slopes just outside of his town. Company. Company. He worked all day by himself and often got lonely and bored with just his flock for company. Impressed. Impressed. But the sheep weren't impressed. Rescue. Rescue. He was fed up of having to rescue the silly sheep from hedges and ditches.